0: kicks out beyond the defensive arc, finds Wilkie. A little trundle, then a kick up towards the wing. Looking for Sharman, who reels it in one-handed. A little bit of grippo, perhaps on that right hand. Nice mark, kicks up to half forward. Kick favours Buku Karmas. Intercepts for the Dogs. Kicks into the middle, finds Kennedy, releases Bontempelli.
1: Push out the back.
0: He's off through the middle. Oh. Back leading, here is Norton. The kick doesn't get there as a floater from Bont. Lands in the lap of Silvani, marks at fullback for the Saints.

0: And they are very cute, worth looking them up and having a look at them online. They're gorgeous. David, thanks for bringing quolls to us tonight. It's always wonderful to speak with you and can't wait till our nature talk comes around in a month's time.
1: Thank you, Serene. I just want people to think about if they see a cat on a street, whether it's a domestic cat or a feral cat, people need to realize that they can do enormous amounts of damage to our native wildlife. So if you've got a cat, please try and keep it inside and have a think about the other native cats, the quolls in this country, and think about what a remarkable place we live in and why it's so important to protect that biodiversity.
0: Thank you, David. Professor David Lindenmayer of the Fennell School of Environment and Society at the Australian National University. Yeah, and worth calling out on the text line from Wiley. I think it's the Western Quoll that's been very successfully reintroduced to the Flinders Ranges in South Australia. The extent of their roaming habitats has grown hugely. Thank goodness for Dr. David Peacock. All right, we got time to squeeze in a track before we get to the news. Here's Timeless Melody by The Lars.

0: quiz with you. Thank you.
1: No, thank you.
0: All right, you have a good night. Bye-bye. Anthony's in Bayside. Hey there, Anthony.
2: Hello, how are you?
0: Yeah, I'm really well, thanks. Tell me what your favourite and least favourite sound is.
2: Oh, it drives me crazy when you're in the movies and someone sitting behind you is either chewing on popcorn or diving into a plastic bag of chips or something while you're watching the movies. That just boils my kettle.
0: I know what you mean. It's hard though. Like, I'm really conscious because I want to eat popcorn. Like, it's popcorn. It's hard for popcorn not to be loud while eating it, even with your mouth closed. So wait a minute. Do you not eat anything when the movie's on, Anthony?
2: No, that's right. Finish it during the opening credits and then enjoy the movie.
0: No, you can't. No. Yeah. All right. What about your favorite sound?
2: My favourite sound at the moment is in the backyard just after sunset when the birds are starting to chirp and you know spring is not far away. They're just a really peaceful time of the evening.
0: It is. It's peaceful, but at the same time, that little busyness of those. Yeah, I hear you. I can see it. I can hear it and I can feel it. It really is a nice time of you. Sweet. Thank you. That's a nice image you've just and sound you've brought forth. Good on you, Anthony. All right, to the quiz. How many countries end with the suffix stan? It's not five. It's more than that.
2: I reckon it is nine.
0: Nine. Oh. All right, we're helping out the next person. Bang. It's not nine, it's less than that. So there you go. All right,
2: thank
0: Anthony,
2: you.
0: Have a good
2: night.
0: Yeah, you too. Bye-bye. Susie is in Perth. Hey there, Susie.
3: Hi.
0: Hi. What's your favourite and least favourite sound?
3: One of my favourite sounds is the Boo Book Owl.
0: Lucky you. How often do you get to hear that?
3: Well, not very. I used to hear it in the country, but I live in the city now and I have heard it, but not so much now. The more, you know, more dense it becomes.
0: Of course. What was the name of the owl again?
3: Boo Book.
0: Oh, yeah. And how, I shouldn't ask this, but I'm still, it might be hard. What does it sound like? I know. That's the hardest thing to try and do. It really does actually. Cute.
3: A little bit. Yeah.
0: A little bit.
3: Yeah.
0: I'm so jealous. And they're gorgeous, aren't they?
3: Owls are amazing.
0: Oh, aren't they? They're just these real, I don't know, these sage creatures. I think they're incredible.
3: They are. Yeah.
0: What about your least favourite sound?
3: One of my least favourite sounds is hearing the Collingwood theme song after they've beaten the Eagles, the West Coast Eagles.
0: Hey.
3: I had to put that in there.
0: Look, yeah. And look, I'm not either side of anything, but I can understand generically how someone would, yes, express that and feel that, yes, a rival team's song when they win would get under your skin just a bit. All right, Sue. This is getting a bit easier. So how many countries end with the suffix stan? It's not five, it's not nine. It's in between those two.
3: Okay, I am going to have a stab at this. It's seven?
0: It is seven. And I'm not going to ask you to name them, but you're right, unless you want to.
3: No, fine.
0: No, you're fine. All good. We'll move on. All right. Seven is correct. All right. I've got another sound question. Name this song and the band or artist performing it. Take a listen.

0: work.
1: Thank you.
0: Good one. All right, I'm going to pop you on hold, and Joe's going to take down your details so we can send your prize to you. And before we
1: Great,
0: go,
1: thank
0: we've got
1: you.
0: time to listen to a song. How about a bit more of what's come up in the quiz tonight? I've got the Rolling Stones' Give Me Shelter or the Sundays' Here's Where the Story Ends. What do you play DJ. What should I pick?
1: The Rolling Stones.
0: All right, here it comes. Congratulations again, Roxy.
1: Thank you.

0: danger of being flooded. And this family are having to decide which seeds they're going to keep and which sides they're going to have to throw away, never to be seen again. So it's been a beautiful read. But more recently, not for work, I read Hamnet by Maggie O'Farrell, which was made into a film that I think was out maybe late last year, early this year. And it's the story of the death of William Shakespeare's son, Hamnet. Oh, my goodness, Serene. It was heart-rending.
1: Oh, no.

0: We can think of something else, David. All right. Thanks for playing.
1: All right. Bye.
0: Bye. A couple of people have it. Actually, no. Just Adrian at Bella Vista has it thus far on the SMS. Okay. Let's talk to Ewan in Blackburn South. Hi, Ewan.
2: Hello. How are you?
0: Well, Ewan, do you know which Olympics this was? The tradition of the torch relay was introduced.
2: It was introduced by the Nazis in 1936 Games. It was sort of a propaganda thing.
0: Yes, which were held in?
2: Berlin.
0: Berlin is correct, yeah.
2: Yeah. So, strange. Realising that, you know, the Nazis introduced it because they used to have those rallies at night with the torches.
0: Mm.
2: Yeah. So,
0: it's funny, looking at the people lined up tonight, I can see a lot of very, very good players on the line. I really won't be surprised if we get this knocked over in about another 10 minutes. Yeah.
2: Oh, something I want to say about the bombing of Dresden. When it originally happened, the Nazis claimed 200,000 people died. But it's only been recently that that number has been revised down, and they did it by looking at ration cards, and they suspect that only somewhere between 18,000 to 25,000 people died and not 200,000.
0: Yes.
2: Propaganda again.
0: Mm. Well, you know, you and I did give the up to 25,000 people figure.
3: This call is being recorded.
2: Oh, hang on. Sorry. That's my phone.
3: This call is no longer being recorded.
0: Oh, wow.
2: It's my phone. Sorry.
0: Why is your phone recording phone calls?
2: You have... It's a brand that starts with S, and it's from the Republic of Korea or South Korea,
0: mm-hmm.
2: and it has the ability to record phone calls, and often my ear will touch it and just set it off.
0: This is the thing really with phones these days. They're so hard to control. You know, you set them off, you try to type something and it takes in, does this terrible text and turns everything sensible you've written into absolute garbage. Which I see a lot of coming in on the SMS quite often. Okay, Ewan, in which year, this is question 11, in which year were the Ash Wednesday bushfires in Victoria and South Australia?
2: 1983.
0: That is correct, Ewan.
2: Well.
0: Yeah,
2: terrible
0: me too. Where were you at the time?
2: Well, I was working in the kitchen in Carlton when I was an apprentice chef, and I just remember knocking off for the day and the whole area, all of Melbourne was just covered in smoke, like a thick, thick fog. It was just horrible, horrible.
0: Mm-hmm.
2: And a couple of people I went to school with were killed in that bushfire from Panton Hill Fire Brigade. They lost, I think, 11 firefighters.
0: Mm-hmm.
2: So, yeah.
0: Awful memories. I think I was, I would have been... 9, yes. And I can remember driving through in Adelaide. You know, Adelaide's quite flat, but you have the Adelaide Hills that you can kind of see around you from certain parts.
2: Yeah.
0: And I just remember them being red and glowing when all of that was taking place.
2: Yeah. It was horrible, but not as bad as 2019.
0: No.
2: King Lake. Oh, Jesus. Because I grew up very close to King Lake and St. Andrews, and it left me devastated, that fire. Really did. Shockingly bad. Anyway,
0: now, Ewan, I know some of these questions, you know, we can kind of take some humour from, but some of them are really a reminder of the terrible power of fire, aren't they?
2: Yeah.
0: Question, where are we at? 12.
2: Right.
0: Australia's very first fire services were funded primarily by which companies?
2: I believe insurance companies.
0: Insurance companies is correct.
2: Yeah, I thought so.
0: Yeah, the fire brigades would only protect buildings that they actually insured, though. And then if they were insured, they would have a mark on them so that when the fireys turned up, they'd go, oh, yeah, we'll protect this building, or, oh, no, not this one. Apparently the Powerhouse Museum in Sydney holds quite a collection of rare Australian fire marks, including original copper house plates from the Sydney Fire Insurance Company. I think there are also some on display at Melbourne's Fire Services Museum of Victoria. I don't know if there are any old buildings that might still have one of these fire marks, but, yeah, it's a Nice, that's interesting. Nice piece of history.
2: There's a building in Melbourne, an original building from the 19th century or something. I'm just wondering if they have one of the, it's on the corner of Lonsdale and King Street, or La Trobe and King Street. And it was built, I think, in 1820. And I'm wondering if they would have one there on their building. Interesting.
0: Question 13. What fire was started by Dominican monk Girolamo Savonarola in the city of Florence in February 1497?
2: What fire? The only thing I can think of were probably two. It was one with a candle or something to do with making alcohol or a vat or something. Or cooking food. I don't know. You got me.
0: Well, it's
2: when was it again?
0: 1497.
2: In Florence.
0: Yes.
2: No, don't know.
0: Well, Ewan, it took a lot to get you. You and Steve-O both did exceedingly well tonight.
2: Thank you very much.
0: Nice to talk to you. He is back again. Brian, you are making this a habit.
1: Well, I missed on Friday.
0: Well, that's true. But, I mean, this has been like four times in the last three weekends now.
1: Oh, well, I'll have to stop this, won't I?
0: No. I'm glad to have you back as a regular, Brian.
1: Good. I'm pleased that you're pleased.
0: I mean, the excitement's somewhat diminished when it's not as rare a treat as it has been. But look, it's still a treat, Brian. So any reports from the Gap Bowling Club this week?
1: Well, Tuesday was good. Wednesday wasn't quite so good. Saturday was pretty dire.
0: Oh.
1: As far as results were concerned.
0: I see.
1: And then the people who put the results in the paper put the wrong half the results were wrong, so they missed out on having my name in the paper again.
0: When you say the paper, do you mean what paper do you mean?
1: Results. The sports results.
0: Oh, in the Brisbane Courier? Is it the Brisbane Courier? Does it end up in there? Well, or do you mean like the local paper?
1: No, the Brisbane Courier Mail or the Sunday Mail.
0: They publish your bowling club results.
1: Well, not just our results. Quite a number of bowls clubs results and tennis clubs and such like. Yeah. Oh no, it's nothing, out of the ordinary, really.
0: Oh, I know, but you're there in print, Brian. Although you weren't this time because they stuffed it up. So
1: that's right. Yeah.
0: Oh dear. Yeah. Now, when's your birthday? That is soon, isn't it?
1: What's the date?
0: It depends if you're where you are in the country, but it's the morning of the 22nd.
1: So it's the 22nd, is it?
0: Yes.
1: Yes.
0: Well, which day is your birthday?
1: Today.
0: Oh, Brian! All right, well, you just, what are you doing for your birthday? I'll grab your happy birthday music.
1: Immediately, in the very near future, I'm going to hop into bed. It is.
0: Okay, but once you get up for the main part of the day, what are you intending to do?
1: I've got relatives from Canberra coming for lunch.
0: Now, how old are you going to be, Brian? I know it's a fair achievement, but just what number are you landing on?
1: 94.
0: No, goodness me, Brian. Okay, here's your birthday song.

0: can get compensation and so on. And there are people on the political right who think this has all gone too far. And there are some people even on the, further out on the right, sort of minority view, who think that it was North Koreans all the time. It wasn't even, you know, it's like people who believe nobody landed on the moon. There's a bit of an extreme view like that. And so it seemed to everybody that somebody like that was nested there in Starbucks and did this deliberately, or it may even have come from the top in Starbucks. So that was the reason that everyone sort of freaked out about this.
1: Now, Michael, it seems that, and I mean, it's locally operated Starbucks in South Korea. The Shinsegae Group has a license from the US parent company. So there's kind of no excuse, is there, for not understanding the country's history? There's no way of saying, well, this company, it's, you know, it's just a foreign company with no idea about South Korea's history.
0: No, absolutely. No, you're right. It's a franchisee, and the Shinsegae Group is actually, I would say, up there with Hyundai and Lotte as the most sophisticated and large-scale retailer in the country. So E-Mart is one of its affiliates, and the Starbucks franchise comes under that affiliate. So it is extremely... It's not sort of a random, certainly not a foreign company, but it's not even an ordinary Korean company. It's run by one of the top Korean companies. So this is what made this all so surprising.
1: Michael Breen is with us. He's a former journalist. He's founder of the PR firm Insight Communications. He's author of a book called The New Koreans. So when the company did investigate, what did they find out about where this really daft idea might have actually come from?
0: Well, what they found out, and their investigation was limited, they said, because of privacy laws restricted them. I think there was a team of, if I remember rightly, seven people in the marketing team who were responsible for this project, and five of them refused to hand over their mobile phones, which is their right. And as we speak, I believe the prosecutors have come in and they're presumably going to try and get hold of those phones. So Starbucks admitted its own investigation was limited, or should I say Shinsegae's investigation. And but what they found is that there was a layer of approval, I think four steps, presumably, you know, a team leader, a department leader, a vice president or something like that. But they found that several of the people in that chain of command didn't even bother to open the attachment to check what they were approving. So there was a kind of, just get on with it sort of feeling. The thing that intrigued me was there was some indication that AI had been used in developing this program, and Korean organizations, from media to everybody, they're going full on with AI. And so I can't say for sure, but I can imagine this program being, if not suggested, at least sort of put together with the use of AI, and the AI not flagging the sensitivity. And that may be because, maybe AI is not historically sensitive, but in the initial part of the program, they had the date and the use of the word tank. And what is still a bit of a mystery is the tack, the third element, came in much later and wasn't approved at all. It came in later. So that's the bit that perhaps if prosecutors look at this, I'm not sure under what laws they're doing this, but if they look at this, they might be able to put that one to rest.
1: Michael Breen is with us. We're just looking at this. Well, pretty much an own goal when it comes to marketing Starbucks in South Korea. And is there a chance that it was younger employees who may not be as aware of the May 18 significance?